0: The Boston Symphony Orchestra was directed by Colin Davis as they performed Symphony No. 5 in E-flat by John Sibelius.
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0: The Creatures of Prometheus was Beethoven's only full-length ballet composed in 1801. We will now listen to the overture and introduction from The Creatures of Prometheus, Opus 43. The Montreal Symphony Orchestra is directed by Kent Nagano.

We heard Overture and Introduction from The Creatures of Prometheus by Ludwig von Beethoven. The Montreal Symphony Orchestra was directed by Kent Nagano. Johann Sebastian Bach was orphaned at 10 years old and raised by his oldest brother. We will listen to his violin sonata in G minor, BWV listing 1001. Jason Vaux plays the guitar.

0: We heard Johann Sebastian Bach's Violin Sonata in G Minor. Jason Vaux performed. Coming in the next hour of Concert Hall, we'll have a clarinet concerto by Weber and a symphony by Haydn.
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0: 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I am your host, Tanya Greaves, and we will begin this hour of Concert Hall with Carl Maria von Weber. He composed Clarinet Concerto No. 1 in F minor for clarinetist Heinrich Barman in 1811. The Chicago Symphony Orchestra will be directed by Jean Martinon. Benny Goodman plays the clarinet.

The Chicago Symphony Orchestra was directed by Jean Martinon, and Benny Goodman played the clarinet as they performed Carl Maria von Weber's Clarinet Concerto No. 1 in F minor. 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This is a gratitude event. A thank you to everyone who makes WCPE possible. It was on Good Friday that Richard Wagner first conceived the idea of Parsifal. We will listen as the Eastman Wind Ensemble, directed by Friedrich Finel, perform Good Friday music from Parsifal.

Frederick Fennell conducted the Eastman Wind Ensemble as they performed Richard Wagner's Good Friday Music from Parsifal. 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The festival features performances ranging from Mozart to jazz and bluegrass, presented at Wintergreen Resort and venues across the region. Programming also includes morning coffee talks and music hikes, all in a scenic mountain setting. More information is available at wintergreenmusic.org. Joseph Haydn's Symphony No. 35 in B-flat is dated December 10, 1767. It is speculated that it was written to celebrate Prince Esterhazy's return from a visit to the Palace of Versailles. L'Estro Armonico is directed by Derek Solomons.

0: And we just heard Joseph Haydn's Symphony No. 35 in B flat, performed by Lestro Armonico under the direction of Derek Solomons. And thank you so much for tuning in to Concert Hall this evening. And thank you also to Tanya Greaves for her wonderful work as host tonight. And I hope you'll stay tuned to the Classical Station for Music in the Night coming up next, during which you'll hear in the first hour selections by Brahms, Derivayaz, and Rafe Von Williams.
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things. One was Alexander Borodin. But right now, we'll hear a piece by Franz Schubert. And this is his The Miller and the Brook work. It's from Fair Maid of the Mill. And this was inspired by the poetry of Wilhelm Müller. It was composed in 1823. And this work deals with the heartbroken Müller, who is looking at the rest of his life, very much doom and gloom. And the brook speaks to him and suggests that he let go of his grief and rest in the cool waters. This performance is by George Bollett, and it is, as I said, from the Fair Maid of the Mill, Schubert's song cycle.

And we just heard Franz Schubert's The Miller and the Stream, or sometimes referred to The Miller and the Brook. And that is from his The Fair Maid of the Mill. It was transcribed by Franz Liszt and performed by pianist George Bellet. Our next work is by Alexander Borodine, his String Quartet No. 1 in A. This is a sweeping four-movement masterpiece composed between 1874 and 1879 and dedicated to the wife of fellow composer Nikolai Rimsky-Korsakov. It's celebrated for its lush lyricism and Mendelssohn charm and profound folk-inspired depth. And this performance is by the St. Petersburg String Quartet.

We just listened to the St. Petersburg String Quartet's performance of Alexander Borodin's String Quartet No. 1 in A. You can donate your vehicle to the Classical Station. 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It is his five variants of Dives and Lazarus performed by the English Chamber Orchestra under the direction of Yehudi Menuhin. And this is a work that is actually a transformation of a traditional 16th century English folk melody about the biblical parable of the rich man and the beggar. And it's a lush meditative piece for string orchestra and harp written in 1939 and commissioned for the 1939 New York World's Fair.

0: And we just heard five variants of Dives and Lazarus by Rayfon Williams, performed by the English Chamber Orchestra under the direction of Yehudi Menuhin. And please stay tuned for the next hour of Music in the Night, when we'll hear works by Mozart and Brahms.
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0: And our next work is one by Lucas Ruth Derivias. And this is his six Spanish dances from Luce Norte. And that means light and north. The performance is by the Harp Consort, and it's under the direction of Andrew Lawrence King. This is a 1677 musical and legendary collection of Spanish Baroque dance music and instruction, and it captures the vibrant, rhythmic, and highly embellished dances of 17th century Spain and the New World.

And that was a performance by the Harp Consort under the direction of Andrew Lawrence King. The piece was Six Spanish Dances from Lucia Norte, and that was by Lucas Ruth de Ribayaz. Our next work is by Johannes Brahms, his Rhapsody in E-flat, Opus 119, number 4. And the pianist is Grigory Sokolov. And this work was composed in 1893 during Brahms' retreat in the summer of that year. And it's an ebullient finale to the composer's final set of solo piano pieces. It's a much light work and celebrated for its bold energy, dramatic harmonics, and distinctive asymmetrical 5/4 meter.

And that was Johannes Brahms' Rhapsody in E-flat, Opus 119, performed by pianist Grigory Sokolov. And the next work is by Wolfgang Amadeus Mozart. It is his duo number 2 in B-flat. And the artists performing this are Gidon Kramer, violin, and Kim Kashkashian on viola. And this work was composed in the summer of 1783. It's celebrated as a very remarkable and inventive piece. And despite having only 2 instruments, the duo achieves a musical substance and integrity usually associated with a full string quartet.

And we just heard Wolfgang Amadeus Mozart's Duo Number 2 in B flat. And that was performed by violinist Gidon Kramer. And playing viola was Kim Kashakashian. And our final work for Music in the Night is this piece by Jean Sibelius. And it says Presto for String Orchestra, performed by the Finlandia Sinfonietta under the direction of Pekka Helles-Vuo.

0: And we just heard the Finlandia Sinfoniata performance of Jean Sibelius' Presto for String Orchestra, and it was under the direction of Pekka Helasvuo. Thank you so much for joining me this evening for Music of the Night here on the Classical Station. I'm your host, Larry Hall, and I hope you'll stay tuned for the next hour. Coming up is the beginning of Sleepers Awake, and we'll hear works by Johann Christian Bach and Robert Schumann and Haydn.
1: There are many ways to enjoy the music that you love, and the Classical Station has live announcers who will tell you what's being played, along with interesting information about the composers and performers. 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

welcome to Sleepers Awake. I'm your host, Larry Hall. Thank you for joining me on this edition here at the Classical Station. And our first work is one by Joseph Haydn. It is his Symphony No. 94 in G, and it's famously known as the Surprise Symphony. Most of you folks are probably well aware of the reason for that, but just in case there are a few new folks to appreciating Joseph Haydn's work, it was a result of a change in the ferocity with which they were playing, as they added a fortissimo chord with a timpani beat following a very melodic, soft piece that gave the audience a sense of security. And he jokingly added that it would make the ladies jump. And he even, I think, was considering the fact that the audience sometimes may occasionally drift off. He wanted to make sure they were awake during the rest of the performance. So this work is performed by the London Philharmonic Orchestra under the direction of George Schulte. I hope you enjoy this.

that, of course, was not Joseph Haydn's Surprise Symphony, but rather Frederick Delius's The Walk to the Paradise Garden, an intermezzo he composed in 1905 that comes in the middle of the last act of his opera, A Village Romeo and Juliet, based on a novella by Swiss author Gottfried Keller. And the performance was by the Royal Philharmonic Orchestra under the direction of Christopher Seremin. Donating your old car or truck to the classical station is a great way to support great classical music. 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Our next selection is by Robert Schumann. It is his Carnival Opus 9, and it was written in 1834 to 1835 as a piano solo. And the performance you will hear is by Yundi Lee, and of course, that is the pianist for this work.

And we just heard Yundi Lee, pianist performance of Robert Schumann's Carnival, Opus 9. And I might add, this is subtitled Scenes on Four Notes, and it's actually a series of 21 short pieces representing masked revelers at Carnival, a festival just before the Christian church season of Lent. And the next piece we'll listen to is by Johann Christian Bach. It is his Sinfonia Concertante in A, performed by the Camerata Budapest Symphony and under the direction of Hans-Peter Gamur. The violinist is Ildi Line, or Ildiko Line, and the cellist is Judit Kies Domenkosch. And this is a piece that was published in 1775 as a captivating double concerto for violin, cello, and orchestra, embodying the lyrical Italian style of the early classical period, and it showcases Bach's signature influence on the young Wolfgang Amadeus Mozart.

0: We just listened to cellist Yudit Kis-Domokoš and violinist Ildikó Line perform with the Kamparana Budapest, and that was under the direction of Hans-Peter Gamur. It was Johann Christian Bach's Sinfonia Concertante in A.
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0: And in this hour of Sleepers Awake, we'll hear works by Johann Sebastian Bach, as well as Johann Georg Albrechtsberger and Giovanni Paisiello. But first, Joseph Haydn's Symphony No. 94 in G, also known as his Surprise Symphony. The performance is by the London Philharmonic Orchestra under the direction of George Schulte.

And we just heard the London Philharmonic Orchestra under the direction of George Schulte perform Joseph Haydn's Symphony No. 94 in G, also known as the Surprise Symphony. Our next work is by Giovanni Paisiello. It is his concerto for mandolin and strings in E-flat. It is performed by Il Giardino Armonico, and that is also known as the Harmonious Garden. It translates that way. And it is under the direction of Giovanni Antonini, and playing mandolin is Avi Avital, and the cadenza in this piece is also performed by Avi Avital. This is a delightful piece of late 18th century chamber music, celebrated for its sparkling lyrical character.

We just heard the Concerto for Mandolin and Strings in E-flat by Giovanni Paisiello, and that performance was by Il Giardino Armonico under the direction of Giovanni Antonini, and Avi Avital was playing the mandolin. The next work is by Johann Georg Albrechtsberger, and this is his Concerto for Harp and Orchestra in C, performed by the Paul Kianz Chamber Orchestra under the direction of Paul Kianz, and the harp is played by Nicanor Thaveleta, and this is a piece that was written around 1704. It's a vibrant classical era work which showcases the Austrian composer's mastery of counterpoint and elegant melodic phrasing.

0: And we just heard the Concerto for Harp and Orchestra in C by Johann Georg Albrechtsberger. And that was performed by the Paul Kianz Chamber Orchestra under the direction of Paul Kianz. And the harp was played by Nicanor Zabeleda. And in the next hour of Sleepers Awake, we'll hear works by Carl Czerny, Louis Spohr, and Wolfgang Amadeus Mozart.
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And welcome to the third hour of Sleepers Awake. I'm your host, Larry Hall. Thank you so much for joining me. Our next work is a very familiar piece, the Toccata and Fugue in D minor. It's been attributed to Johann Sebastian Bach, but since 1981, there is some question as to the authorship of that piece. This is a performance by Olan Serial, who plays the mandolin for this piece.

And that was Alon Serial playing mandolin, and that was an arrangement by Alon Serial of Johann Sebastian Bach's Toccata and Fugue in D minor. Our next work is by Ludwig von Beethoven. It is his string quartet, number 16 in F, opus 135, and this version is for string orchestra. The performance is by the Vienna Philharmonic under the direction of Leonard Bernstein. And this arrangement expands the intimate philosophical four-movement original version to into a rich, full-bodied symphonic texture, which is championed by conductors like Bernstein and Arturo Toscanini.

we just heard Leonard Bernstein conducting the Vienna Philharmonic in Ludwig von Beethoven's String Quartet number 16 in F, Opus 135, version for string orchestra. And our next piece is by Carl Czerny, and it is his Piano Sonata number 2 in A minor, Opus 13, performed by Martin Jones, pianist. And this is a five-movement work composed around 1822, showcasing his transformation from his famous etudes to his major concert repertoire. The piece bridges the styles of his teacher, Beethoven, to his student, Liszt.

0: And we just heard Carl Czerny's Piano Sonata No. 2 in A Minor, Opus 13, performed by pianist Martin Jones.
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And our next work is by Louis Spohr. It is his Nonet for Strings and Winds, Opus 31. And this was composed in 1813, commissioned by Johann von Tost of Vienna, who also specified that it be written for violin, viola, cello, bass, flute, oboe, clarinet, horn, and bassoon. It's the first of its type. And the performance is by the Consortium Classicum, and it's under the direction of Dieter Kluckner.

And we just heard the Consortium Classicum under the direction of Dieter Klucker perform Nonet for Strings and Winds, Opus 31 by Louis Spohr. And the next piece is by Wolfgang Amadeus Mozart. It is his piano quartet, number 2 in E flat. And this was completed in 1786. Just after Franz Anton Hofmeister released Mozart from the obligation of a set of 3 quartets that he had been commissioned to write for him. This piece is one that was performed by Emanuel Ax, pianist, Isaac Stern, violinist, Jamie Laredo, viola, and Yo-Yo Ma, cello.

0: We just enjoyed Yo-Yo Ma, cello, Jamie Loretto, viola, Isaac Stern, violin, and Emmanuel Axe, piano, performed the Piano Quartet No. 2 in E-flat by Wolfgang Amadeus Mozart.
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0: 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This is a gratitude event. A thank you to everyone who makes WCPE possible. In this hour of Sleepers Awake, we'll hear works by Delius as well as Mozart, that is Leopold Mozart. But first, we have a piece by Itzhak Albéniz. It is his España, Opus 165, performed by pianist Pierre Huybrechts. And this is a celebrated piano suite. And it was published or composed in 1890, often referred to as six album leaves, as it consists of six brief evocative character pieces that capture the spirit, color, and folk traditions of Spain.

And we just heard the España Opus 165 work by Isaac Albéniz. And that was a performance by Pieter Huijbrechts, pianist. And vehicle donations bring more hours of your favorite classical music. 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Next, we have a work by Frederick Delius. It is his Norwegian suite, and it was written in 1897. It is infused with his lifelong love of Nordic culture, and it's notable for lush orchestration and dramatic folkloric imagery. The performance is by the Slovak Philharmonic Orchestra under the direction of John Hopkins.

That was the New Zealand Chamber Orchestra, along with Edward Allen Horn, under the direction of Donald Armstrong, performing the Sinfonia Pastorale in G by Leopold Mozart. And next, we now have Frederick Delius's Norwegian Suite, performed by the Slovak Philharmonic Orchestra, under the direction of John Hopkins.

0: We just enjoyed Frederick Delius's Norwegian Suite, performed by the Slovak Philharmonic Orchestra under the direction of John Hopkins. I hope you'll stay tuned for the final hour of Sleepers Awake, when we'll be listening to works by Debussy and Haydn.
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0: And in our final hour of Sleepers Awake here on the Classical Station, I'm your host, Larry Hall. Thank you so much for joining me. Our next work is by Maurice Ravel. This is La Valse, which is the waltz. And it's performed by the French National Orchestra by Eliyahu Inbal. And this was written in 1919 to 1920, performed on the 12th of December in 1920, and it was essentially conceived as a ballet, but more often it's heard as a concert and has been described as a tribute to the waltz.

That was the French National Orchestra under the direction of Eliyahu Inbal. And that performance was of Maurice Ravel's La Valse. And our next piece is by Joseph Haydn. It is his Symphony No. 44 in E minor. The name of it is Trauer, which translates to mourning as in mourning. And it was composed in 1772. It was very popular, and there is an unverified story that Haydn asked that the slow movement of the symphony be played at his funeral.

Joseph Haydn's Symphony No. 44 in E minor, Joanne Faletta, directed the Buffalo Philharmonic Orchestra. We continue with Claude Debussy. Charles Dutoit will conduct the Montreal Symphony Orchestra as they performs Clouds from Nocturnes.

Clouds from Nocturnes by Claude Debussy. Charles Dutoit conducted the Montreal Symphony Orchestra. We continue with Johann Strauss Sr. The Willy Boskovsky Ensemble will perform Viennese Good Nature Waltz. Willy Boskovsky will conduct.

Johann Strauss Sr. Willy Boskovsky Ensemble performed his Viennese Good Nature Waltz, Opus 116. Willy Boskovsky himself conducted. My thanks goes to Larry Hall for keeping us company through the night hours with Sleepers Awake, keeping vigil with great classical music. Rise and Shine is coming up next.

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Good morning and welcome to Rise and Shine on the Classical Station, your home of great classical music 24 hours a day, 7 days a week, always with a live announcer. My name is Richard McCorkle, and it is a pleasure to be spending this morning with you listening to the music that we love. It is Thursday, May 28th, 2026, and let's take a look at the weather for Central and Eastern North Carolina. Today, there'll be a slight chance of showers in the late morning, otherwise mostly sunny with a high near 88. Tonight, it'll be partly cloudy with a low around 61. And tomorrow, for our Friday, it'll be sunny with a high near 84. Current conditions at the Raleigh-Durham International Airport. It is mostly cloudy with a temperature of 72 degrees. And in a few moments, I'll be announcing our classical conundrum for today. This week's conundrum theme is tearjerkers. And great classical music will be our faithful companion this morning with works that we can look forward to by Giuseppe Verdi, Johann Sebastian Bach, Wolfgang Amadeus Mozart, and others. In the meantime, let's begin our Thursday edition of Rise and Shine by acknowledging and celebrating the birthday of Spanish composer of the post-Romantic era, Isaac Albéniz, who was born this day in 1860. We'll hear a piano performance by Gerhard Opitz playing Mallorca.

pianist Gerhard Appitz performing Mallorca by Isak Albanyth. And we are celebrating Albanyth's birthday today. He was born this day in 1860. This week's Classical Conundrum theme is tearjerkers. And here is today's Classical Conundrum. Who commissioned Mozart to write his Requiem in D minor? Who commissioned Mozart to write his Requiem in D minor? If you know the answer, you can message us on Facebook or call me in the studio at 919-556-0123. We continue with the Fiori Musicali Baroque Orchestra of Bremen performing Flute Concerto in D by German Baroque composer Johann David Heineken, who lived from 1683 until 1729. Lawrence Dean will play the transverse flute, and directing is Thomas Albert.

We just enjoyed Flute Concerto in D by Johann David Heineken. Thomas Albert directed the Fiori Musicali Baroque Orchestra of Bremen, and playing the transverse flute was Lawrence Dean. We continue with Janosz Rola conducting the Franz Liszt Chamber Orchestra, performing Horn Concerto No. 4 in E-flat by Wolfgang Amadeus Mozart. Dale Clevenger will play horn.

Mozart's Horn Concerto No. 4 in E-flat, performed by the Franz Liszt Chamber Orchestra under the direction of Janosz Rola. Our horn player was David Dale Clevinger. Let's continue with a little more sunshine for our morning. We'll listen to Johann Sebastian Bach's Trio Sonata in G. We have a wonderful trio. We have Anssi Matila playing harpsichord with two flute players, Petri Ilanko and Hanna Julainen.

A delightful piece by Johann Sebastian Bach, his Trio Sonata in G. You know, a great way to stay in tune with everything that's happening at the Classical Station is to sign up for our e-newsletter, Crescendo. 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We'll listen to Italian composer Giuseppe Verdi. The Chicago Symphony Orchestra will perform Overture to the Sicilian Vespers. Riccardo Muti conducts.

0: And a wonderful way to round out this hour of Rise and Shine, Italian composer Giuseppe Verdi. Chicago Symphony Orchestra performed the overture to the Sicilian Vespers. Riccardo Muti conducted.
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0: And good morning to you. You're listening to Rise and Shine on the Classical Station, your home of great classical music. My name is Richard McCorkle. It's a pleasure spending this morning with you, listening to the music that we love. Today is Thursday, May 28th, 2026. And let's take a peek at the weather for Central and Eastern North Carolina. Today, we'll have a slight chance of showers in around 9 a.m. and 10 a.m., otherwise, it'll be mostly sunny with a high near 88. Tonight, it'll be partly cloudy with a low around 61. And tomorrow for our Friday, it'll be sunny with a high near 84. Current conditions at the Raleigh-Durham International Airport. It is mostly cloudy with a temperature of 72 degrees. And in a few moments, I'll be announcing our classical conundrum for today. This week's classical conundrum theme has been tearjerkers, and great classical music is on its way with works by Gabriel Fauré, Leo Delib, and Otto Nicolai. In the meantime, let's enjoy a work by Austrian composer Erich Wolfgang Korngold, who lived from 1897 until 1957. We'll listen to Suite from Much Ado About Nothing, which was written by Korngold in Vienna in his early 20s as incidental music, obviously to the Shakespeare play. Korngold later moved to Hollywood and became a successful film composer. In this performance, we will hear two wonderful performers, Gil Shaham playing violin with Andre Previn playing piano, right here on the Classical Station.

And we just enjoyed Suite from Much Ado About Nothing by Austrian composer Eric Wolfgang Korngold. Andre Previn played piano, and our violinist was Gil Shaham. 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And here is today's Classical Conundrum. Who commissioned Mozart to write his Requiem in D minor? Who commissioned Mozart to write his Requiem in D minor? If you know the answer, you can message us on Facebook or call us in the studio at 919-556-0123. Next, Arthur Fiedler conducts the Boston Pops Orchestra, performing Overture to the Merry Wives of Windsor by 19th century German composer Otto Nicolai.

19th century German composer Otto Nicolai with his overture to the Merry Wives of Windsor, performed by the Boston Pops Orchestra under the direction of Arthur Fiedler. You're listening to Rise and Shine on the Classical Station. I'm Richard McCorkle. It's a pleasure spending this Thursday morning with you, listening to great classical music. Be sure to follow us on Facebook and Instagram at the Classical Station to stay on top of all things classical. And we do have a YouTube channel. We'd love for you to check it out. We're at classicalstation-897. 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We continue with Herbert von Karajan conducting the Berlin Philharmonic, performing Swanhilda's Waltz from Coppelia by 19th century French romantic composer Leo Delibes.

Swanhilda's Waltz from Coppelia by Leo Delibes. Herbert von Karajan conducted the Berlin Philharmonic. 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

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And you're listening to Rise and Shine on the Classical Station. I'm Richard McCorkle. Pleasure spending this Thursday morning with you, listening to wonderful classical music to get our day started. Let's continue with 18th century composer Joseph Bologna, Chevalier de Saint-Georges. We'll listen to his Symphony in G, performed by Tafel Musique, and Jean Lemann directs.

0: We just enjoyed a performance by Tafo Muzik, performing Symphony in G by 18th century composer Joseph Bologna, Chevalier de Saint-Georges. Jean Lemann directed.
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0: And good morning to you. You're listening to Rise and Shine on the Classical Station. I'm Richard McCorkle, and it's a pleasure spending this morning with you, listening to the wonderful classical music that we love. Today is Thursday, May 28th, 2026, and let's take a look at the weather for Central and Eastern North Carolina. Today will be sunny with a high near 88. Tonight will be partly cloudy with a low around 61. Tomorrow for our Friday, it'll be sunny with a high near 84. Current conditions at the Raleigh-Durham International Airport, it is mostly cloudy with a temperature of 75 degrees. And in a few moments, I'll be announcing our classical conundrum for today for the final time before revealing today's answer. This week's theme has been tearjerkers. And great classical music will continue to enlighten our morning and engage our hearts and minds with works by William Laws, as well as Johann Pachelbel and Charles Villiers Stanford. In the meantime, let's listen to German composer, the beloved Ludwig van Beethoven. The Hanover Band will perform Overture to King Stephen. Roy Goodman directs.

A rousing composition, the Overture to King Stephen by Ludwig von Beethoven. Roy Goodman directed the Hanover Band. This week's Classical Conundrum theme is tearjerkers, and here's today's Classical Conundrum. Who commissioned Mozart to write his Requiem in D minor? Who commissioned Mozart to write his Requiem in D minor? If you know the answer, you can message us on Facebook or call us right here in the studio at 919-556-0123. The Ulster Orchestra will now perform Irish Rhapsody No. 1 by Irish composer Charles Villiers Stanford, who lived from 1852 to 1924. Vernon Hanley directs.

Irish Rhapsody number 1 by Irish composer Charles Villiers Stanford. Vernon Hanley directed the Ulster Orchestra. Have you ever wished that you could tell us exactly what you think of the music that you're hearing? Well, now you can. 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

This week's classical conundrum theme has been tearjerkers, and here is today's classical conundrum. Who commissioned Mozart to write his Requiem in D minor? If you guessed Count Franz von Walsegg Stupak, you are correct. It was to commemorate the first anniversary of his wife's death. Mozart was unable to complete it before his own death. Walsegg was hoping to pass it off as

It's his own composition, as he had done in the past with other works, but that was frustrated when a public benefit performance was put on for Mozart's wife, Constanze. I want to thank everybody who participated today. We had Tom in Garner, Andrew in Jackson, Mississippi, Alicia in Mebane, Wanda in Hope Mills, Greg and Julie in Cleveland Heights, Ohio, Alan in Morrisville, Barb in Cary, Bev in Durham, Bill in Mebane, Kathy in Bedford, New Hampshire, Charlie in Williamston, Cynthia in Clayton, Dennis in Wheaton, Illinois, Fernando and Marion Snowcamp, Gordon and Linda in Southern Pines, Greg in Ronkonkoma, New York, Henrik in Chapel Hill, Jackson in Raleigh, Jeff in Autumn in Greensboro, Doug in Cary, Mark in Gouldsboro, Pennsylvania, Claudia in Knightdale, Noel, Christina, Emilio, and Oscar in Greensboro, Kim in Fayetteville, Jim in Liberty, Joanne in Wilson, Lisa and Carlos in Durham, Matt in Burlington, Mike and Wendy in Portland, Maine, Pamela and Greg in Morrisville, Ray in Alberta, Canada, Sim in Farrington Village, Stephen Graham, John in Asheville, Stephen in Hillsboro, Susan and Bob in Kill Devil Hills, Darren and Tammy in Chapel Hill, Tricia in Whitsett, and Faye in Wilson. Thank you again for all who participated. Let's play a selection from the Requiem in D minor, the Lacrimosa, the Vienna Philharmonic and State Opera Chorus will perform under the direction of the great George Schulte.

the moving and somber Lacrimosa from Requiem in D minor by Wolfgang Amadeus Mozart. Sir George Schulte conducted the Vienna Philharmonic and State Opera Chorus. And that was the subject of today's classical conundrum. Thanks to iBiblio at the University of North Carolina for its streaming support. iBiblio, the Internet's library, helps the classical station bring great classical music to the world. And let's continue that great classical music with 17th century English composer William Laws, who lived from 1602 till 1645. The Trio Settecento will perform Suite No. 8 in D, right here on the Classical Station.

The ensemble Trio Settecento performing Suite Number 8 in D, composed by 17th century Englishman William Laws. We continue with another English composer, John Jenkins, who lived from 1592 until 1678. The New York Chamber Music Ensemble will perform six airs.

0: We just heard the New York Chamber Music Ensemble perform Six Airs by English composer John Jenkins. 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
0: And good morning to you. You're listening to Rise and Shine on the Classical Station. I'm Richard McCorkle. It's a pleasure spending this Thursday morning with you, listening to great classical music. We have works by Joseph Haydn, his Symphony No. 77 in B-flat coming up momentarily, as well as Antonín Dvořák's The Golden Spinning Wheel, a performance by the Slovak Philharmonic Orchestra. In the meantime, let's listen to one of the last great representatives of Romanticism in Russian classical music, Sergei Rachmaninoff, who lived from 1873 until 1943. We'll listen to his work, Waltz from Suite No. 2 for two pianos. Our two pianists are Earl Wilde and Christian Steiner.

And we just enjoyed Earl Wilde and Christian Steiner, two pianists performing Waltz from Suite No. 2 for Two Pianos by Sergei Rachmaninoff. Let's continue with Joseph Haydn. The Hanover Band will perform Symphony No. 77 in B-flat. Roy Goodman conducts.

We just enjoyed Yosef Haydn's Symphony No. 77 in B-flat. The Hanover Band performed under the direction of Roy Goodman. You're listening to Rise and Shine on the Classical Station. I'm Richard McCorkle, and it is a pleasure spending this morning with you, listening to the music that we love, getting our day off to a great start. Classical Cafe is coming up shortly, featuring the works of Franz Schubert, Johann Sebastian Bach, Richard Strauss, and many more. So be sure to stay with us and continue to listen.

listen and enjoy Classical Cafe with your host, George Leaf, right here on the Classical Station. We continue with the Slovak Philharmonic Orchestra performing The Golden Spinning Wheel by Antonín Dvořák. Zdeněk Košler conducts.

0: Slovak Philharmonic Orchestra performing The Golden Spinning Wheel by Antonín Dvořák. Zdeněk Košler conducted.
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2: Welcome to Classical Cafe. I'm your host, George Leaf. Delighted to have you listening along with me today. And since it's a Thursday, our program has a theme. Today's theme, music that in some way relates to hunting. We'll hear several such works. But before we get to them, my thanks to Richard McCorkle for getting us off to a great start with Rise and Shine. We'll begin our program today with a non-hunting piece, the Symphony No. 6 in C major by Franz Schubert. He completed it in 1818 when he was 21. Sadly, this charming work was never performed until 1828, the last year of Schubert's tragically short life. It's often called the Little C Major Symphony to distinguish it from Schubert's huge Symphony No. 9, also in C major. In our recording, Günter Wandt conducts the Cologne Radio Symphony Orchestra.

0: A sparkling work to begin today's Classical Cafe. We heard the Symphony No. 6 by Franz Schubert. Günter Wandt conducted the Cologne Radio Symphony Orchestra in our recording.
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0: Next on Classical Cafe, we'll hear the first of our pieces that relate to today's theme of hunting, namely César Franck's tone poem Le Chasseur Maudit, The Accursed Huntsman. This 1883 work was inspired by a poem by Gottfried Berger about a nobleman who chooses to go out hunting on Sunday morning, ignoring the calls to worship. He comes to regret that decision, as Franck's music makes very clear. Armin Jourdan conducts the Basel Symphony Orchestra in our recording.

Our theme for today's Classical Cafe is music that relates to hunting. And we just heard César Franck's 1883 tone poem, Le Chasseur Maudit, The Accursed Huntsman. Armin Jourdan conducted the Basel Symphony Orchestra in that recording. A great way to stay in tune with everything happening at the Classical Station is to sign up for our e-newsletter Crescendo. 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Now, to round out this first hour of our program, we turn to an earlier musical era. Giles Farnaby was an English composer who lived from 1560 to 1640. We'll hear a set of six dances by Farnaby as arranged by Sir Edward Elgar. Our performance is by the Philip Jones Brass Ensemble.

0: Music by English Renaissance composer Giles Farnaby. We heard six dances arranged by Sir Edward Elgar, performed for us by the Philip Jones Brass Ensemble. 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And be sure to follow us on Instagram and Facebook at The Classical Station to stay on top of all things classical. Looking ahead to our next hour on Classical Cafe, we'll hear works by Etienne Mayol, Richard Strauss, Johann Sebastian Bach, and Joseph Haydn. You won't want to miss a note.
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0: Welcome back to Classical Cafe. I'm your host, George Leaf. Delighted to have you listening along with me today. We're going to begin this hour with another of our hunting-themed pieces, namely the Overture to Young Henry's Hunt, a comic opera by French composer Étienne Nicolas Mayol, who lived from 1763 to 1817 and was called the first romantic composer. In our recording, Kurt Radel conducts the Munich Radio Orchestra.

Our theme on today's Classical Café is music that relates to hunting. We just heard a work by French composer Étienne Nicolas Méhul, the overture to his 1797 opera, Young Henry's Hunt. In that recording, Kurt Radel conducted the Munich Radio Orchestra. Love classical music? 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Next on Classical Café, a work by Richard Strauss, who lived from 1864 to 1949. We'll hear one of his early compositions, his Serenade for 13 Wind Instruments, Opus 7, a work he wrote when he was just 17. Edo de Vart conducts the Netherlands Wind Ensemble.

A youthful work by Richard Strauss, his Serenade for 13 Wind Instruments, Opus 7. In that recording, Edo de Vart conducted the Netherlands Wind Ensemble. 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This is a gratitude event, a thank you to everyone who makes WCPE possible. We turn next to music by Johann Sebastian Bach. He was the first composer to treat the cello as a solo instrument, writing 6 suites for solo cello while he was music director at Köthen in the year 1717 to 1723. We'll hear his 5th suite, played for us by Sergei Malov, on the violoncello de Spala, which is a smaller 5-string cello that is played strapped to the performer's shoulder. And there's some evidence that Bach knew of this instrument and may have intended its use in some cases. We'll hear Bach's cello suite number 5, played for us by Sergei Malov.

The music of Johann Sebastian Bach. We heard his cello suite number 5 in C minor. Our performer, Sergei Malov. 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And did you know that we have a YouTube channel? We do indeed. The Classical Station, -897. Give us a follow as we add exciting and informative content on a regular basis. Now, to round out this hour, we have chosen the Symphony No. 73 by Joseph Haydn. It was written in 1782, and it fits with our theme today of hunting because its nickname is The Hunt, inspired by its presto finale with repeated horn calls. Roy Goodman conducts the Hanover Band.

0: Our theme today on Classical Cafe, music that relates to hunting. That was the Symphony No. 73 in D major by Joseph Haydn, known as La Chasse, The Hunt. Roy Goodman conducted the Hanover Band. Looking ahead on Classical Cafe, we'll hear works by Sibelius, Berlioz, and Mozart. You won't want to miss a note.
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0: Welcome back to Classical Cafe. I'm your host, George Leaf. Delighted to have you listening along with me today. We will begin this hour of our program with a work by Finland's great composer Jean Sibelius. He was often influenced by Finnish mythology, and that's the case with the piece we're about to hear, entitled Pohjola's Daughter, or Daughter of the North, a 1906 tone poem. Leonard Bernstein conducts the New York Philharmonic.

A dramatic work from the pen of Finnish composer Jean Sibelius, we heard Pajola's Daughter. In that recording, Leonard Bernstein conducted the New York Philharmonic. Ever wished you could tell us exactly what you think about the music you're hearing? Now you can. Just tap the new Rate This Song button in our app to let us know what you love or what you don't. 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Our next work is another one with the hunting theme, the Royal Hunt and Storm music from Hector Berlioz's 1858 grand opera, Les Troyens, The Trojans. Berlioz himself wrote the libretto based on Virgil's epic poem, The Aeneid. In this recording, David Zinman conducts the Baltimore Symphony Orchestra.

Dramatic music from the pen of Hector Berlioz. We heard the Royal Hunt and Storm music from his opera Le Troyens. In that recording, David Zinman conducted the Baltimore Symphony Orchestra. 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And now for our penultimate piece, we'll hear the Piano Sonata No. 18 in D Major by Wolfgang Amadeus Mozart. This was his last piano sonata, written in 1789 for Princess Charlotte of Prussia, and it has come to be called the Hunt Sonata due to its opening that sounds like horn calls. Our performance is by Ingrid Haebler.

the marvelous music of Mozart. We enjoyed his piano sonata number 18 in D major. It was played for us by Alfred Brendel. It's been my great pleasure to bring you the music today on Classical Cafe, and I invite you to stay tuned for As You Like It coming up next. James Steelman will have works for you by Antonio Vivaldi and Vincent Dondi, Robert Schumann, among other great composers. To round out our program today, let's turn to a work by German composer Max Bruch, one of his early chamber music pieces, his piano trio in C minor, Opus 5. Our performance is by the Gerbel Trio.

0: A lovely work to conclude today's Classical Cafe, the Piano Trio in C Minor, Opus 5 by Max Bruch. It was played for us by the Gerbel Trio. My name is George Leaf, and I hope you've enjoyed the music today as much as I've enjoyed bringing it to you. Please stay tuned now for As You Like It with your host, James Steelman.
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2: 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I'm James Steelman, and coming up, we'll be enjoying works by Luigi Boccherini, Vincent Dendi, but first, Antonio Vivaldi's Violin Concerto in A Minor from his famous collection L'Estro Armonico. Published in 1711, this set of 12 concertos was incredibly influential across Europe. It was so highly regarded that even J.S. Bach himself studied these scores, eventually transcribing several of them for his own keyboard arrangements. It's a brilliant example of Vivaldi's signature Baroque energy.

The Israel Philharmonic Orchestra performed under the direction of Itzhak Perlman, who is also the soloist in Antonio Vivaldi's Violin Concerto in A minor. 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We continue with Luigi Boccherini's Guitar Quintet No. 4, The Fandango. Boccherini was a virtuoso cellist, and he spent much of his career in Spain, where he became fascinated by local folk traditions. You can hear that influence clearly in this piece. He even includes parts of the string players to use castanets to capture the authentic rhythmic pulse of the Spanish dance.

Kazuto Yamashita joined the Tokyo String Quartet in that performance of the Guitar Quintet No. 4, the Fandango Quintet, composed by Luigi Boccherini. Next, we have Vincent Dendy's Symphony on a French Mountain Air. This work is a masterclass in integrating folk material into a symphonic structure. The mountain air mentioned in the title is actually a traditional melody for the Cévennes region of France. Dendy beautifully weaves this simple, rustic folk tune throughout the entire work, giving the piano and orchestra a shared musical dialogue.

0: The Montreal Symphony Orchestra was under the direction of Charles Dutoit and was joined by Jean-Yves Thibaudet in that performance of Vincent d'Indy's Symphony on a French Mountain Air.
1: We've got brass, trumpets and trombones, tubas and horns. 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
0: 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I'm James Steelman, and coming up, we'll be enjoying works by Frédéric Chopin, Peter Ilyich Tchaikovsky, but first, Robert Schumann's Symphony No. 3, the Rhenish Symphony, is our next selection. Written in 1850, it's essentially a musical love letter to the Rhineland. The fourth movement is a particularly special one. It was inspired by a solemn ceremony Schumann witnessed at the Cologne Cathedral. He wrote the movement to capture the past, vast, resonant atmosphere of the cathedral itself, using the brass to create a majestic choral effect.

Robert Schumann's Symphony No. 3, performed by the Philharmonia Orchestra under the direction of Riccardo Muti. 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This is a gratitude event, a thank you to everyone who makes WCPE possible. We'll see you there. Next, we feature Frédéric Chopin's Nocturne in C-sharp minor, a transcription by violinist Nathan Milstein. While we often think of Chopin's nocturnes as piano showpieces, this arrangement highlights the intense singing quality of his melodies. Chopin's genius lay in his ability to make instruments breathe with a vocal-like intimacy, a quality that translates beautifully to the violin in this setting.

Midori and Robert McDonald performing Frédéric Chopin's Nocturne in C-sharp minor. 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Our next work is Tchaikovsky's Capriccio Italien. It was born from a vacation to Rome in 1880. Completely enchanted by the local street music and carnival atmosphere, Tchaikovsky began sketching the piece shortly after arriving. He even incorporated a theme he heard played by a cornet player right outside his hotel window. It's a vibrant, high-energy work that perfectly captures the excitement of an Italian holiday.

0: Peter Ilyich Tchaikovsky's Capriccio Italian, performed here by the Berlin Philharmonic under the direction of Mstislav Rostropovich.
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0: This is As You Like It on the Classical Station, where we love this music every bit as much as you do. My name is James Steelman, and coming up, we'll be enjoying works by Edvard Grieg and Wolfgang Amadeus Mozart, but first we have Sergei Rachmaninoff's Piano Concerto No. 4. The fourth concerto has a unique history. Rachmaninoff premiered it in 1927, but he remained unsatisfied with it for years. He continued to revise the score, finally publishing the definitive version in 1941. The work is noticeably more harmonically adventurous than his earlier concertos, showcasing a composer who is never afraid to continue refining his craft well into his later life.
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The San Francisco Symphony Orchestra performed Sergei Rachmaninoff's Piano Concerto No. 4. Zoltán Kocsis was our piano soloist, Edo DeVart our conductor. Edvard Grieg's music for Sigurd Jorsalfar was commissioned for a play about a 12th century Norwegian king. Grieg was a master of musical atmosphere, and here he uses bold, brass-heavy textures to evoke the rugged heroism of Norse sagas. It's a fantastic example of how he could bring historical legend to life through vivid orchestral storytelling that feels both royal and uniquely Nordic.

Per Dreyer conducted that performance of Edvard Grieg's incidental music for Sigurd Jurselvar. That was the London Symphony Orchestra. Stay with us at the top of the hour for Mark Schreiner and Allegro. We'll be enjoying Richard Wagner, Joseph Haydn, Antonio Vivaldi, the 5:30 Waltz, and so much, much more music. So stay with us following As You Like It at the top of the hour. It's Allegro with Mark Schreiner. And to finish our time together, we have Wolfgang Amadeus Mozart's Adagio in E for violin and orchestra. Mozart originally wrote this piece as a replacement slow movement for his fifth violin concerto. It is a short, remarkably elegant work that showcases his incredible gift for writing melodies that sound both effortless and deeply sincere. It's a perfect and peaceful note to end our time with As You Like It.

0: on the classical station. Mozart's Adagio in E for violin and orchestra. Pinchas Zukerman conducted the St. Paul Chamber Orchestra and was our featured violinist. 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
0: 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Welcome to Allegro. I'm Mark Schreiner. So glad you're with us. More great classical music lies ahead in this hour. Alone, compositions by Joseph Strauss, Richard Wagner, Anton Dvorak, Joseph Haydn. But first, a little something. Here's an opportunity for our graduates-to-be to get a little practice in. Edward Elgar's Pomp and Circumstance March No. 1 in D. Norman Del Mar conducts the Royal Philharmonic Orchestra.

on the Classical Station. Of course, it's called Pomp and Circumstance, March number 1 in D by Edward Elgar. You might call it Land of Hope and Glory, or you may associate it with Graduation Day, but there it is, Norman Del Mar conducting the Royal Philharmonic Orchestra, and of course, from all of us here at the Classical Station, a warm and sincere congratulations to all our graduates and to their loved ones. A little later, we'll hear the Siegfried Idyll by Richard Wagner, but first, a work by Antonin Dvorak with a very interesting title, Twilight Way, Poetic Tone Pictures. Our pianist is Leif Ove Andsnes.

on the classical station with pianist Leif Ove Andsnes and Anton Dvorak's composition Twilight Way, Poetic Tone Pictures, Opus 85. Well, we'll have the first of this afternoon's two or three waltzes, Josef Strauss' Women's Dignity Waltz, coming up very soon. But first, the Chicago Symphony Orchestra under Daniel Barenboim with Richard Wagner's Siegfried Idyll.

On the classical station, the Siegfried Idyll by Richard Wagner, Daniel Barenboim conducting the Chicago Symphony Orchestra. 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The festival features performances ranging from Mozart to jazz and bluegrass presented at Wintergreen Resort and venues across the region. Programming includes morning coffee talks and music hikes, all in a scenic mountain setting. More information available at wintergreenmusic.org. A little later, we'll hear the dramatic overture to Oriente by Carl Maria von Weber. But first, the Women's Dignity Waltz, Opus 277 by Joseph Strauss. Yannick Nezet-Séguin conducts the Vienna Philharmonic.

on the classical station, the Women's Dignity Waltz by Josef Strauss, the Vienna Philharmonic, conducted by Yannick Nezet-Seguin. Just the first of waltzes this afternoon. Be sure to check in with us or stay with us until 5:30 p.m. Eastern. We'll play our daily waltz, the Vienna Burger. All that coming up in less than an hour. Now on Allegro, the overture to the production Euryanthe by Carl Maria von Weber, Wolfgang Zwalisch conducts the Philharmonia Orchestra.

on the classical station. The Overture to Oriente by Carl Maria von Weber, Wolfgang Swadesh conducting the Philharmonia Orchestra. So much great classical music coming up in our next hour. We'll have some music performed by one of the world's great classical guitarists, British musician John Williams. Fritz Kreisler will appear with Liebeslied, and we'll have works by Vivaldi and Bach and our 5:30 waltz, all that coming up in the next hour here on the Classical Station. But next, the Baryton Trio in G by Joseph Haydn, music provided by an ensemble, the Haydn Baryton Trio.

0: on the classical station. Barrington Trio in G by Joseph Haydn, played for us by an ensemble named for these very popular trios, the Haydn-Barrington Trio. Coming up next on the classical station, more great classical music.
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0: You are listening to the Classical Station, .org, and welcome to Allegro. I'm Mark Schreiner. So much more classical, great classical music coming up ahead. And of course, less than a half an hour from now, our daily waltz, our three-quarter time treat, which for this Thursday will be the Vienna Burger Waltz by Strauss contemporary Carl Michael Zierer. We've got that to look forward to in less than half an hour, but let's begin with the Sevilla section from the Suite Española by Itzhak Albéniz, the guitarist John Williams performs.

On the classical station, British classical guitar virtuoso John Williams with the Sevilla section from Suite Española, Opus 47 by composer Itzhak Albéniz, born this day in 1860. A little later, we'll hear an orchestrated version of Johann Sebastian Bach's Sleepers Awake. But first, Liebeslied by famed violinist and composer Fritz Kreisler. Music is played by Kokomi, our flute player. Our piano player is Alexander Gadyev.

Flute virtuoso Kokomi on the Classical Station with Fritz Kreisler's Liebeslied, Love's Sorrow. They're joined by Alexander Gadyev, our pianist. So much more great classical music ahead. We're about 15 minutes or so from our 5:30 waltz, the Vienna Burger Waltz by Carl Michael Zierer. That's coming up a little later in this hour. But first, an orchestrated version of Johann Sebastian Bach's Sleepers Awake. Raymond Aigle conducts the New Symphony Orchestra of London.

an orchestrated version of Bach's Sleepers Awake on the classical station. Raymond A. Gold conducted the New Symphony Orchestra of London. 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Well, next on our program, a flute concerto, the Il Gardellino, The Goldfinch by Antonio Vivaldi. Our recorder soloist is Giovanni Antonini, and keeping with our theme today of musical ensembles inspired by pieces of music, this will be played by the Il Giardino Armonico of Milan.

on the classical station, recorder virtuoso Giovanni Antonini with Vivaldi's Il Guardalino, The Goldfinch, Flute Concerto in D, joined there by Il Giardino Armonico of Milan. Well, that time has arrived. It's 5:30 p.m. Eastern, and as is

your three-quarter time treat for today on the Classical Station, the Vienna Burger Waltz by Carl Michael Zerrer. Christian Thielemann conducted the Vienna Philharmonic. A little later, we'll hear Hungarian Dances numbers 1 through 6 by Johannes Brahms. But first, the Bohemian Dance from Carmen Suite number 2 by Georges Bizet. Leonard Slatkin conducts the St. Louis Symphony Orchestra.

on the classical station, The Bohemian Dance from Carmen Suite No. 2 by Georges Bizet. Leonard Slatkin conducted the St. Louis Symphony Orchestra. More great classical music coming up in our next hour. We'll celebrate the birthday of Austrian-American composer and Hollywood score writer Eric Wolfgang Korngold. We'll have a piece of work by the most prolific composer in history. And we'll get ready for the 5:30, or we'll get ready for Thursday night at the Opera House at 7 p.m. All that coming up in the next hour.

0: 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Coming up next in the classical station, just more great classical music.
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0: Thank you so much for listening to the Classical Station, and welcome to Allegro. Mark Schreiner here with you. More great classical music ahead. Pepe Romero, the famed virtuoso guitarist, will join us soon. As well, we'll celebrate the birthday of Hollywood composer Erich Wolfgang Korngold. But first, some music from Georg Philipp Telemann's Tafel Musik, Concerto in E-flat for two horns. Richard Edlinger conducts the Capella Istropolitana. Zedjek and Bedrick Teisler are our hornists.

Banqueting Music by George Philippe Telemann, the concerto in E-flat for two horns from his Tafel Musik. Richard Edlinger conducted the Capella Istropolitana. And our horn soloists were Zedniak and Vedrik Teisler. The Classical Station is thrilled to announce the recipients of the 2026 Education Fund Grant Cycle. 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Next on Allegro, the Violin Concerto in D, Opus 35 by Erich Wolfgang Korngold, born this day in 1897. Andre Previn conducts the London Symphony Orchestra. Our featured violinist is Gil Schaum.

0: on the Classical Station. Just a wonderful piece of music, Violin Concerto in D by Hollywood composer Erich Wolfgang Korngold, born this day in 1897. Andre Previn conducted the London Symphony Orchestra, and our featured violinist was Gil Shaham. 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
0: 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It's a piece of work called Iota, and our guitarist is Pepe Romero.

on the classical station, the song Yota. We don't know who wrote it. It's anonymous. But the guitar, wonderfully played there by Pepe Romero. Next on the classical station, Fair Mejuline, an overture by Felix Mendelssohn. Ilan Volkov conducts the BBC Scottish Symphony.

0: music of Felix Mendelssohn on the classical station, Fair Melusina, an overture. The BBC's got a symphony conducted by Ilan Volkov. 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

Good evening. You are listening to the Classical Station. This is Thursday Night Opera House, and I am Dr. Jay Pearson, and happy to be your host this evening for our featured work, which is Samson and Delilah by Camille Saint-Saëns, or with the French names, or the names pronounced in French, it would be Saint-Saëns et Dalilah. We don't often think of Saint-Saëns as an operatic composer. Samson and Delilah was really his only successful opera, but he did write a couple of other works for the stage, most notably setting of the story of Joan d'Arc, or Joan of Arc. But this is the one that catapulted him into a renowned operatic composer. Camille Saint-Saëns was born in 1835 and died in 1921. He was a child prodigy, just as much as Mozart was, and he made his professional debut playing the piano at age 10. He was a composer, of course. He was also an organist, a conductor, and a pianist, and he was born in Paris. He's known for several works. Some of the most notable ones are his cello concerto, the organ symphony, great organ symphony, one of my favorite pieces, actually, some works for the violin, and the ever-popular Le Carnaval des Animaux, excusez-moi, or The Carnival of the Animals. And we've probably heard moments from that, particularly The Swan. It was composed for a friend's child's birthday. Camille Saint-Saëns, after that one performance, forbade it from being performed again. He thought that it made him sound as if he was a trite composer, or possibly not a serious composer. But, of course, he died in 1921, and right after he died, a score was published, and it became a rather popular piece, as a very popular piece today for orchestra and two pianos, describing different animals in the animal kingdom. It was published in 1922. Saint-Saëns et Dalilah had its first performance in Weimar in 1877, and it was sung not in French, but in a German translation. And that was at the Großherzogliches Theater, which is also known as the Ducal Court. In 1892, it was performed in the United States in Carnegie Hall in a concert version. So it was not staged, just sung. And in 1893, it had its first staging in the United States at the French Opera House in New Orleans. And shortly after that, in 1895, it was performed at the Metropolitan Opera and has remained a staple in the operatic repertoire since then. Very quickly, I'd like to just go through the characters here for us. We have Dalilah, who is a mezzo-soprano. Very sultry voice usually is cast in that role. And she is a priestess of Dagon. And then we have Samson, of course, who is the tenor, and he is the leader of the Israelites. Then we have the high priest of Dagon, which is sung by a baritone. And he is just a religious official, but he has a lot of power in this story. Another character, which is performed by a bass, is Abimelech, who is a provincial governor. And then we have some other Philistines and, of course, the chorus. So, not many characters at all in this particular opera by Camille Saint-Saëns. All of them important. However, Saint-Saëns et Dalilah sort of carry the dramatic action, and I think we all know the story. However, I'll give you a synopsis of the acts as they come up. The opera is in three acts, and in Act One, the Hebrew people are crying out in fear that their God has abandoned them, while their leader, who is, of course, Saint-Saëns,
encourages them to have faith. He tries to teach them to learn how to fight for their freedom from slavery under the Philistines. Abimelech arrives and taunts the Hebrews, challenging them to believe his Dagon is superior to their God. And an aggravated Samson fights Abimelech, who falls at the Hebrews' feet. After that, some of the Hebrews flee. The high priest of Dagon then enters, and he's outraged to find a slain Abimelech, and he curses the missing Hebrews and plots revenge. The next day, the Hebrews offer a humble prayer as Dalilah, or Delilah, and other Philistine women emerge from a temple with flowers. Delilah dances with the other women and tells Samson he has claimed her heart. He admits to feeling tempted by her, but other Hebrew men try to convince him not to fall for Delilah's seduction. Delilah continues to dance, and she sings of the coming of spring and all its delights to further tempt Samson to come with her. The two catch each other's eyes, and Samson appears to be spellbound. In this performance of Sansón et Dalilah, Samson and Delilah, here on Thursday Night Opera House, the lead role will be sung by Plácido Domingo. The role of Delilah will be sung by Elena Obrazova. The role of Abimelech will be performed by Pierre Tau. An old Hebrew will be sung by Robert Lloyd. And a messenger of the Philistines will be sung by Gerard Friedman. The first Philistine will be performed by Constantine Zaharia, and the second Philistine by Michael Huber. We're going to be listening to the Orchestra of Paris under the direction of Daniel Barenboim. And this is from a Deutsche Grammophon recording made in 1979. And now, here on the Classical Station, Thursday Night Opera House, Act One of Camille Saint-Saëns' opera, Samson and Delilah.

0: Johannes Brahms said, "Study Bach. There you will find everything." And you've found your home for Bach, Brahms, and hundreds of other great composers right here. 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
1: Welcome back to Thursday Night Opera House here on the Classical Station. I am Dr. J. Pearson, your host, and I'm glad that you are listening to this really beautiful music with me this evening by Camille Saint-Saëns. The opera Saint-Saëns et Dalila, or Samson and Delilah. We are going to move into Act 2. Delilah and Samson have met, and they're not quite sure about each other, but of course, Delilah is the temptress, so she is starting to make her move on Samson. Delilah is relaxing in her home, and she is confident in her ability to lure Samson to her and trick him into being captured. The high priest of Dagon enters to praise her for enchanting Samson. He explains Samson was blessed with an incredible strength, but it seems Delilah can weaken him with her charm. The two plot to use Delilah's influence over Samson to conquer their rival's strongest warrior. The high priest of Dagon offers her gold for helping her people by taking down Samson. She refuses the rewards, however, and instead wants revenge and victory over the Hebrews. That is her only motivation at this point. As the sky grows dark, Samson arrives to profess his love for Delilah. She claims to love him as well, but states he must share the secret of his strength with her to solidify their romance. Samson hears thunder in the distance and, believing this to be a sign from God, refuses to divulge his secret. Delilah continues to pressure Samson, and he succumbs to her charm. Delilah learns his hair is what gives Samson his strength. When Samson lets down his guard, the Philistine soldiers arrive to arrest him, and Samson cries out in anguish over Delilah's betrayal. And now, Act 2 of Camille Saint-Saëns' opera, Saint-Saëns et Dalila, Samson and Delilah, here on the Classical Station.